0: OG member of the Stampeders. They're going to be here Father's Day next Sunday. Tune in tomorrow to Sean and Jen's Super 70 show. They got tickets to give away. Now, Kim, tell us about Jumpin' Jack Flash. How did you guys come about that song? Why did you guys decide to cover it?
1: That song was originally on the flip side of, I think, an Andrews Sisters record in 1948. That's how old that song is. And then Ray Charles did it in the early 60s, and we covered it in the or late 50s, maybe, for Ray Charles, but we did it in the 70s. So that's, the
0: history. Yeah.
1: And then, the story of getting Wolfman Jack on it was a long one, but it involved Wolfman and Ronnie meeting and kind of becoming friends, and then we decided, get the road jacked. Wouldn't it be fun to have Wolfman on it? And he said, sure, or rather, sure.

week, Sean and Jen gave away tickets to Prince the Ultimate Experience 1999 at the Casino Regina Show Lounge. That's going to be good. We'll be here June 25th. My name's Amanda, and I love when you crash my party, whether you give me a call or a text, 306-936-5225. Marilyn is wanting to hear some Police with Roxanne, and I call this the torture song. It's a great song, Marilyn. Don't get me wrong. Love it. But I had a personal trainer, and every time they sang Roxanne, you'd have to do a squat. So if you want to get some exercise in, start now.

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Canadian band can go on a bender for an entire month and come back and have a great song like this, Home for a Rest, Spirit of the West on Jack 94.5. It's Amanda, and this is your Saturday night house party, cheering on the Riders home opener today and the first tailgate of the season. I hope it went great for the game down at Mosaic Stadium. But what a weird time of year. You got hockey still on. Maybe tomorrow the Hurricanes will win the cup. We'll see. You got NBA, baseball, FIFA, soccer or football, whatever you want to call it. But CFL as well. All the sports to choose from. I'm sure there's a golf tournament happening somewhere too. So much sports. Sports everywhere this weekend. Here's AC/DC.

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starting to feel like summer, although it's been really chilly lately. This June has been a wild one, from the storms and the colder nights like tonight. Tomorrow it's going to warm up, though. Absolutely gorgeous. This is your Saturday night house party, so this for a warm up. Some Queen, another one bites the dust. My name's Amanda. Thanks for cranking this up. Oh, by the way, today, home opener for the Riders, Mosaic Stadium. How was the tailgating? Please fill me in, 306-936-5225. Let's go!

0: jet tonight. Hey, it's Amanda. Shout out to my co-host, my party crasher, Kim Burley, drummer and OG member of the Stampeders. Now they're going to be here on Father's Day next Sunday, Kinexus Arts Center. Tune into Sean and Jen's Super 70 show tomorrow. They got more tickets to give away. Now, Kim, I got to ask you, where did you guys come up with that iconic banjo sound for Sweet City Woman? You know, the da-na-na-na, da-na-na-na.
1: By accident. The banjo was an afterthought because Richard had written the lyric, "My Banjo and Me." We got a feel for singing. And now various people are claiming credit for suggesting the banjo. Rich was one. Ronnie was another. The manager was another. But he was playing it on guitar, and someone said, "Well, why don't we go rent a banjo and play it on banjo?" And so Rich went down to Long and McQuaid's and rented a banjo and brought it to the studio, and he did it in one take. And he's not a banjo player, so he just tuned the banjo like a guitar, which has frustrated banjo players for years.
0: No, it's crazy to think that that song is over 50 years old now.
1: Yeah.
0: Why do you think the new generation continues to connect with that song?
1: Well, you know, not just that song, but I think the music of the 60s and 70s was, that was a period of transformation in pop music. And there were so many good players. And so we were in the last phase of bands going in the studio and just all playing at once and recording. Now, some bands still do that, but they have to, but that's a choice they make. Back then, that's what you had to do. And so there was a lot of creative playing, a lot of really good songwriting. And so I think it was kind of a special time in music, and also, you know, the creation, basically, of the 4- and 5-piece band, or 3-, 4-, and 5-piece bands. We were the first trio in the country, really. Nobody else was doing it.
0: Well, thank you so much, Kim Burley of the Stampeders. And we are so grateful for that accidental banjo sound you hear.

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0: on your Saturday night house party. Girls Night Out with Toronto. My name's Amanda. Marco, thanks so much for calling in and crashing the party. 306-936-5225. What can I do for you?
1: Hoping I can request a song.
0: Yeah, absolutely.
1: I was actually hoping to hear a little Blur song, too. That would be freaking awesome.
0: Woohoo! I love it. We finally get to put the name of the song to the song, because when you say song, too, you don't really automatically think about what song that is. It's the woohoo song, right?
1: Well, I'm glad I was able to clear up that song for everybody who listened today.

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It's not the best day of the week for nothing. 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

there's one night of the week when the music tends to sound even better. 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And so is the Saturday Night House Party. 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

0: These are the greatest party songs for your Saturday night house party. And my favorite crasher to join the show, we got Kim Burley from the Stampeders. You're in Calgary. How's it going there?
1: Well, you know, it's windy and partly sunny, and so far so good. The weather is holding up.
0: Well, that's good. We have been getting rocked with crazy storms lately, and...
1: Yes, I know. I've heard.
0: Well, hopefully this will be the end of it.
1: Yeah. Really, it's been a very odd spring, hasn't it?
0: Oh, absolutely. And you guys are on tour right now. You're going to be here next Sunday for Father's Day. But I want to talk about back in the 70s. What was it like touring around?
1: It was very fascinating and thrilling, we were of the age where we could stay up all night and move on the next day and sound check and do a show and then stay up all night again.
0: Yeah.
1: I'm surprised that any of us are still alive.
0: Do fans come up after the shows and tell you about how much your music meant to them?
1: Yeah, absolutely.
0: Was there any stories that stick with you?
1: Well, the one thing now that people have said more than anything else over the years is that you guys were the first band that I ever saw, the first band on the radio that, you know, a famous band that they ever saw, because we were the first band, really, to play all kinds of smaller centers in Canada. I mean, you know, this is a country with half a dozen big cities, at least in the 60s, and mm-hmm. certainly it's changing now, but... So we spread out and we played all kinds of... If you had an arena, we would come.
0: I love that.
1: And so that's kind of the thing that people remember most is, we were the first band that they had been able to go up and see in person. And so it makes a big impression.
0: Well, I love that you're coming back around here next Sunday. Tune in to the Super 70 show tomorrow from noon to 3, and Sean and Jen will be giving tickets away to see the Stampeders. This is Wild Eyes on Jack.

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1: 306-936-JACK. That's 936-5225. You can call or shoot me a text just like Donnie. And Donnie, yes, I'm reading all your texts. Five times in the last 15 minutes, he has texted. In excess. In excess. New sensation. Please, please play tonight. I love this. Just for you, buddy. Here's your In Excess.

0: Closer to Shake the Lake, we will have more tickets to give away so you can go see Sugar Ray, one of the headliners. It's going to be a great outdoor concert. Love Shake the Lake. My name's Amanda. This is your Saturday night house party. We got Greg crashing it. 306-935-225.
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0: rocking it out tonight for your Saturday night house party. It's Amanda, joined by Kim Burley of the Stampeders, OG member, also the drummer. Now, you were telling me you dabble with the guitar every now and then when you're writing your songs, but mainly drums is, that's your first love.
1: You know, and I love playing drums. I mean, you can just release all kinds of, if anything's bothering you, just get on your kit and make some noise, and you'll feel better fast.
0: As a drummer, who are some of your favorite drummers of all time?
1: Oh, wow. Well, you know, of course, Ringo influenced everybody. Ginger Baker in the 60s brought kind of jazz influence into his drumming. Richie Hayward with Little Feet was a favorite of mine. Phil Collins was a great drummer. I mean, there were lots, you know. And we toured a lot with Black Oak, Arkansas in the early 70s through the southern U.S. And Tommy Aldrich was their drummer, and he kind of taught me to play really hard.
0: I'm just picturing Animal right now on the drums. Just playing hard, playing well, yeah. Really hard.
1: I have been called that.
0: So every band that has been together this long, you guys got to have some crazy road stories.
1: But our initial foray from Calgary to Ontario was hilarious because it was just fraught with breakdowns. We wanted to go. We had no money. We had an agent that said we had dates in Ontario that had come out to audition us. And we got a car like a week before we left, and it was a 1957 Cadillac limousine that was obviously a funeral car. It was deep purple inside. And it was great. And we hit out on the road, and after a little while, we all started getting headaches, and there was a strange smell in the car, and we realized that there was a hole in the exhaust pipe, and there were also the wheel wells were all rusted out, so the exhaust was being forced up into the car. So we made a lot of that drive with the windows down and our heads out the window like a pack of dogs on the highway. On no money, money was a big part of the story in the early years because we never had any. And to look back on it, it's funny, and you feel good because you didn't quit. That's kind of the main thing. Just keep going.
0: You guys almost died on your way out to Ontario without even knowing.
1: That's right. Like I often suggest, we lost so many brain cells we were too stupid to quit.
0: I love that. Well, thank you so much for crashing the Saturday night house party. Kim Burley, OG member, drummer of the Stampeders. Thank you.
1: Oh, you're most welcome.
0: If you want to go see them when they're here next Sunday, tune into Sean and Jen's Super 70 show. They got more tickets to give away. It's W on Jack.

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That's all we're here to do. Raise some hell with Trooper on Jack 94.5. It's Amanda. This is your Saturday night house party, and I love how there has been a resurgence of Michael Jackson. He's back on the charts again because of that movie that came out. You can rent it now, stream it while you're at home, and fall in love with his music all over again. Also, don't forget, tomorrow with Sean and Jem between noon and 3, it's the Super 70 show. You could win a pair of tickets to see the Stampeders on Father's Day at the Kinexus Arts Center. Now beat it.

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2: Here we go. For $50. Ian Saul, George and Daryl out at Depot. Name that tune.
3: Oh, it's coming to me. Stand by.
2: Oh, boy. The judges are starting to look at me. Give him a second, guys.
3: Janie's got a gun. Aerosmith.
4: We're just going to calm down. We're just going to settle down.
2: We're going to just think about it.
4: Yep, and we're just going to...
2: Say a different answer.
4: We're just going to...
2: You have anything else?
3: I'm just singing the song to myself here. Let me get to the chorus.
2: Okay. That's good. We'll get to the chorus here.
4: Oh, shoot. I think I spit on the screen.
2: Uh-oh. This is not helping our cause, Jerry.
4: I know, but just once I wanted to get in trouble. It looks so fun.
3: Oh, I'm drawing a blank here. This is
4: The guys? What are the guys doing?
2: Gerald and George don't seem like they're a whole bunch of help.
3: Nope, there's a lot of question marks in the air.
4: Are we calling it? Is this our first
2: Are you sure you have nothing? Oh, you got a text. I know you got a text.
3: How about Aerosmith's Dream On?
2: Final answer?
3: Yes.
2: Hey, let's just try it. Let's just play it again. Nothing still?
3: No, I'm drawing a blank.
2: That's okay. Well, it's Joan Jett.
4: So you thought that Steven Tyler high voice was it? But it was Joan Jett. Oh shoot! Well, thanks for playing. Hey, did you have fun?
3: That was good. Yeah, it's been a while and very humbling.
2: No, don't try again. Thanks for your time.
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0: It's a nostalgia trip you don't want to miss. 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
1: This is Mark calling.
2: How are you?
1: Doing well, man.
2: That's good.
3: What's going on?
1: Well, you were talking about things that, you know, you tried once and you may never try again or didn't just work out for you.
2: Right.
1: And for me, strangely enough, people told me how good dragon fruit was. It's good for your body, antioxidants, makes you feel better.
2: Dragon fruit.
3: Yeah.
1: But they didn't tell me there's different colors.
2: There's different colors of dragon fruit?
1: Yeah. I maybe didn't ask that part, so I ended up buying the yellow dragon fruit. And that one's kind of a laxative, so you just kind of yourself.
3: That's important information. Queen. So there's yellow and green, right?
1: There's like red, yellow, and green.
3: Oh, yeah, red.
1: That's stoplight or something, or purple. But yeah, they didn't tell me that. So I just grabbed the first dragon fruit I saw, and it was yellow.
2: No.
1: Never again. Kind of a surprise to me.
2: So it shouldn't be called dragon fruit. It should be called poop fruit.
1: That would match up just wonderful.
3: Or duh, poopaya.
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2: This is Michelle. How are you guys this morning?
3: I am trying.
4: Oh.
3: I'm trying.
2: You need a tiki bar at work, I think.
4: Don't suggest
3: that. A tiki bar? That is a brilliant idea, Michelle. Wow. I wouldn't have to try if it had a tiki bar.
2: Oh, it would make the day go by so much quicker. I beg for that every day at work.
3: Wow. Okay.
4: Well, I would argue that he would have to try way harder if we had a tiki bar, but
3: it would start off really good and relaxed, but then it would get sloppy near the end of the day.
2: Mm. You guys are only there for, you'll be fine.
4: Yeah, you'll be fine. All right. Well, what were you calling about, I guess?
2: So, the non-sexual fetish. Thank goodness you put that in there, because whew.
4: Yeah, the non-sexual part.
3: Yeah, it still made me nervous.
2: I have this thing where the milk has to be, like, day one. Like, open it up. It's got to be fresh. I sniff it. And, like, after one day, it's no good to me anymore. So, had a family funeral. Went in the basement of the church, and I go over to get a coffee, and I pick up the little silver thing that the coffee's in, and I'm sniffing it, and the priest notices what I'm doing, and he walks over, and he goes, "What are you doing?" I'm like, "I'm just sniffing the milk to make sure that it's fresh."
4: The priest sniff-shamed you?
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1: Hey, who's this?
2: Moose John Kelly, Birdhouse Kelly.
1: Birdhouse Kelly. Would you rather be Moose Jaw Kelly or Birdhouse Kelly? Because Moose Jaw Kelly, you know, that's a place. But Birdhouse Kelly, I mean, it's also a place, but the population's a lot less.
2: It is, unless you make one of those big ones with for the
1: Martins.
2: Purple Martins.
1: Yes, I knew exactly what you were talking about.
2: Then it's a condo. Then I'm a slumlord.
3: I actually still have the birdhouse that you made me and you made Woody one as well a couple years ago. It's still hanging on my fence.
1: What's on your mind this morning, Kelly?
2: I'm just talking about, you know, those fetishes. For me, it's mowing the lawn.
3: Oh, ooh, I've heard this from so, especially guys. There's some women, but especially guys have this.
2: Yeah, well, sometimes it's the front lawn. Sometimes it's the back lawn. Just don't get caught mowing the neighbor's lawn.
1: Yep. Or doing it naked. Naked also, even when you're doing your own. It's that public nudity thing that gets you every time.
2: Well, I'd say, what's the matter, officer? It's my whippersnapper.
1: I can do what I want with my whippersnapper.
3: Oh, my God.
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2: I know a lot of people are very excited for the exhibition this summer. The music, great. The food, oh, can't wait.
3: Yeah.
2: But when it comes to the rides, I think Elvis sings it best.
4: Yeah.

0: You don't do the rides?
1: Listen, it's just roller coasters, especially. One trip to Disney in 2018, my family went. I said, I got to do it. I'm at Disney. I'll probably never come back. Right. I did it. Never again. I'm good. I'm good on roller coasters for life.
0: Roller coasters? Those are the easiest. I can do roller coasters, and I get motion sick by strongly disagreeing with someone and shaking my head. Like, that's so easy. And roller coasters don't bother me. Okay. But the spinny rides, the tilt-a-pukes, and the grab-a-barfs, or whatever they call them, those, I could see never going on any of those again.
1: What's your tried once? Never again.
0: Never again. Oh, yeah. Salt and pepper to season a steak.
1: Wait,
0: you know,
1: really?
0: You see these fancy guys and you say, hey, we're going to do a steak and we're going to air fry it or we're going to smoke it. And all you need for seasoning is a little salt and pepper. And they do that weird thing with their hand and they put their hand in the air and they salt the thing. Yeah, no. We're at the lake. I'm spice poor. I think you can just use salt and pepper. Tasted like cow.
1: So you got to hide the cow. That's the first step.
0: You got to hide the cow.
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1: I think, you know, you've got all these bumpers and grinders and these sites where you meet people and the Tinder, you know.
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2: Of course, know? 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
2: 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I'm in.
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2: Here we go. Are you ready?
3: I'm ready.
2: Take a deep breath, Avery.
3: Will do.
2: Okay. Paula, Matt, Crystal, Aaron, Shelby, also take a very loud deep breath.
3: Paula, she's still a little dipped from last week.
2: That's okay. Well, we're here to redeem the city of Yorkton. Here we go. For $50. Avery Bear, name that tune.
3: Led Zeppelin, Rock and Roll.
2: Yeah, you bet. We played almost the whole song there.
4: Yeah,
3: that was a good clip.
2: Good clip. That's a good clip. Okay, nerves are gone, right?
3: Oh, still there. Still there.
2: Okay. All right. Well, I think you want to keep going, do we not?
3: We do.
2: Yeah. Okay. Yeah, what division of the City of Yorkton are you guys in?
3: Public Works.
2: Public Works. Public Works.
4: Right.
3: Fleet and Parks. We're all here together.
2: Oh, okay. Well, here we go. For $100, Avery Bear, Paula, Matt, Crystal, Aaron, Shelby, the whole team at Public Works in the City of Yorkton. Name that tune.
3: The Doors, Light My Fire.
2: You got it.
4: Okay,
2: this is going well.
4: All right, so guys, $100, that's nothing to sneeze at. That's donuts and coffee for everybody tomorrow morning at the office.
2: As long as Parks doesn't try and get in on the old Public Works donuts.
3: Yeah, they will.
2: You know Parks.
4: Get out of here, Parks.
3: Yeah, I think we need a little more.
2: We got to keep going.
3: We got to keep going.
2: All right, here we go. For $200, Avery Bear and everyone at Public Works at the City of Yorkton, name that tune.
3: Oh, I could not hear that. Just a sec, we're thinking.
5: I couldn't hear it.
3: It just sounded like metal or something.
2: It did. Mm-hmm. It did. Like metal bowing. Like doodle doodle doodle doodle doodle.
4: Yeah.
2: Like metal, bits of metal.
4: Yeah. Well, I know that everybody there has family and friends. Maybe there's somebody listening that could text you and give you a hint, a Facebook friend on Messenger.
3: Nothing? I don't think they have Robert anything. Palmer. They are coming.
6: Robert Palmer.
3: Robert Palmer?
2: Don't say Robert Palmer. Don't even mention Mr. Palmer.
3: Well, Parks was trying to help.
2: Yeah, well, look what happens. Look what happens. We love Parks, but... All right.
4: Okay, guys. Well, I'm going to have to throw together a band name and a song title.
5: There might be something coming in.
2: Mm-hmm. That typically happens.
5: I got a few.
2: Hopefully before midnight.
4: Yeah.
3: How about Owner of the Lonely Heart?
5: By Yes.
2: Final answer?
3: Yes.
2: Okay, hold on. Let's just hear this clip again.
3: Okay.
4: That is a gross clip. Yeah. I'm just going to say it.
3: Yeah, we can't. It's really hard to hear.
2: It is kind of hard here. That is... the way that the judges put this together, seriously, this happens in the song, and then it goes, like it's,
4: right.
2: I get what they were doing, but you know.
3: I think you need new judges.
2: Yeah, you know what?
4: I agree.
2: I think we should make the City of Yorkton our judges.
3: Yeah.
6: I think
3: that would be so much fun.
2: Wow. Every Baron. Paula and Matt and Crystal and Aaron and Shelby and everyone, even the people at Parks in Yorkton. Did you have fun?
3: We did. That was awesome. Thank you.
2: Well, thanks for playing again.
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2: It's T-Roy. What's going on?
3: T-Roy. T-Roy.
2: Am I that exciting?
3: You know, it's fun when when someone brings something new into the playpen that is the morning show.
4: Right.
3: I like to play with it. Like to roll it around.
4: Made it sound weird.
2: I don't picture you guys in a playpen. It's more like a kitchen of chaos, I think.
4: I like that. What's on your mind?
2: What's on my mind? Are you banning stuff?
4: Yeah, federal government's doing it. I guess they're putting it in a bill. No social media for kids under 16.
3: To be honest, I don't know how they're going to pull that off.
2: I would like to ban something else.
3: What's that?
2: Stupid concert rules.
3: Oh, like what?
4: Interesting.
2: Well, try to take my little sweetheart there. You know, she loves the Gloria Sons. And this still takes me off from a couple years ago at the X. I couldn't put her on my shoulders so she could see the band.
3: How short is your daughter?
2: Well, at the time, she was like, I don't know, 44 inches tall or something like that.
4: But I'm going to need that in feet.
3: Yeah. Either she's super tall, because I don't really remember inches. 44 inches? How long? How many yards is that?
2: That would be about 13 decimeters.
4: Right.
3: Perfect.
4: Perfect for us. So that seems like the perfect height of person to put on your shoulders at a concert, but you got in trouble?
2: They were on me like I was smoking or something. It was just, don't get your kid down. And I'm like, my kid.
4: Okay, but Troy, as a person who is height challenged in front of me, of course, I'm going to get the person with their whole family stacked up on their shoulders.
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2: Whoa, not only are you singing your own intro, Twyla, you've taken our show?
1: I have.
3: Wow.
1: No one has to, it might as well be me.
3: Might as well.
4: Yep, matter of time.
1: Yes. Well, that non-sexual thing out there that I like.
4: Fetish, yeah.
2: Fetish so often gets associated with, you know, dirty business, but it is just an inanimate object that you worship.
1: And it's, for me, it's texture.
4: A non-sexual texture fetish.
1: I like to go into stores, and if I see something that may look soft, I will go touch it, and then I might rub it on my face, and my husband gets embarrassed. He's like, okay, I'm just ready. I'm like, no, you have to feel this.
2: Yeah.
1: Yeah.
2: I think I was with you on the texture and touching it, but when you started rubbing things on your face in public, that's when I may also be embarrassed if I was with you.
1: It's awesome, though. Like, have you ever gone into Costco and felt those blankets sometimes, and they're nice and soft, and then you just put it up to your face, or they have a new bath mat, and it's really nice.
4: Okay, blanket normal, but if you're going into the pet store to rub the bunnies on your face, then you've gone too far.
0: Let go!

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2: Wendy, how are you?
3: Fan-diddly-tastic. How are you?
2: Well, I haven't checked my diddly, but my fan's going counterclockwise.
3: Your fan's going tastic? That's awesome.
2: Yeah.
4: Okay. Wendy, what's up?
3: So, the World Cup starting caught me thinking. I'm thinking that Germany should win the World Cup for sounding like the harshest language, even when they're saying something sweet.
4: Of course. Yeah. German relatives, well, they mean well.
2: Oh, they mean well. But, like, take for example, let's just take a couple examples here. For example, when you say the word surprise, when you say it in French,
5: surprise.
2: When you say it in English,
6: surprise.
2: When you say it in Italian,
7: sorpresa.
2: When you say it in German,
7: Überraschung.
4: Why so bad?
2: When you say butterfly,
5: happy.
2: In French,
6: butterfly.
2: In English,
7: farfalla.
2: Oh, farfalla. In Italian, when you say it in German,
7: Schmetterling.
2: Schmetterling.
3: I'm gonna kill you, is what that sounds like.
2: Yeah, well done. What did you get a tattoo of on your hip? Oh, le papillon. Oh, Schmetterling.
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12: 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And if you've been assessed or are waiting for an assessment, we'd love to talk to you about it. 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
1: Hey guys, it's John.
2: Hey man, what's up?
1: Well, we're talking about what each country should have at the World Cup, like what? The World Cup of Cuppiness.
2: Yeah.
3: The World Cup of Cuppiness. I mean, of course, the big tournament. Just let him finish.
4: This guy's going to take a while.
1: Wow.
3: Some people are huge fans of soccer, others not. But tell us, insert country name should win the World Cup of what?
1: Well, obviously, Brazil should win the World Cup for Brazilians.
4: Like,
1: I don't mean those, like, people of Brazilians. I mean the wax.
3: Okay.
2: Is that where Brazilian came? Like, the concept of waxing your butt? Is it? Did the Brazilians invent it?
1: Well, they must have.
3: It's
2: Sherry, how do you
3: know? It's not called a Newfoundland.
1: And it's called a Brazilian.
2: So then they must have invented the process of doing that.
3: It's because the bikinis are so tiny there. You need, like, there's literally sometimes a string of floss up the back. You need to have every bit escaped.
1: It's true. I really did when I was wearing my bikini.
2: Yeah.
3: I would love it for either. I'm assuming you haven't actually, Sean. I would love it if either of you could experience the joy of having a wax strip go up your back alley and rip the whole block.
2: Listen, if there was a human aesthetician, what do they call them?
3: Aesthetician.
2: Yeah. I don't know how to say them because they're afraid of me. If there was an aesthetician that would be willing to give me a Brazilian, I would get a Brazilian. It's like, how do you cut the grass in a forest?
1: Yeah. Well, I think the one time they tried it for me, they had to put on a hazmat suit.
3: Oh.
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2: Good morning. Is this Sherry Woody?
3: It is. I hope so, because I'm drinking out of a cup that says Woody. So if I'm somebody else.
4: Uh-oh.
2: Oh, no.
3: Someone else is Woody in my mouth.
4: Who is this?
2: I can't even look back. It's Jody. I heard you talking about things that need to be banned, and right now I'm feeling like I should be banning Woody.
4: I'll sign that petition.
2: But no, what I really think that should be banned is people not wearing deodorant.
3: Yeah.
4: Okay.
3: No, 100%. You gotta.
2: Oh, especially in the summer. I can't handle it.
4: Okay, can I just say, though, that sometimes deodorant lies to you. And sometimes deodorant says that it's going to last you 24 hours a day. And it lasts 3 hours and one stressful meeting.
3: Actually, all of our meetings here at work are about Sherry's deo.
4: It's true.
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1: Buttercup Adam, what's on your mind?
2: Things that give away our age.
1: Okay, yeah.
3: You can say your age without saying your age by, like, saying, you know, I still make landline phone calls.
2: Well, I not only know what a carburetor is, I know how to make it work in the cold.
3: Wow.
1: Okay. So does that mean you're from the 1800s?
3: Oh, come on.
2: That means I'm like a descendant of the guy who discovered fire.
3: No, honestly, I remember back when I used to snowmobile a ton. I used to, like, set the jets in my carburetor and, like, take the carburetor apart. And, you know, and snowmobile carburetors are really simple, Sherry. And if I was to hand my child a snowmobile carburetor, I don't know if he'd know what it was.
2: Yeah, I know what you mean.
1: I don't think anybody would know what a carburetor is if you just handed it to them randomly.
3: Oh, sure they would. It's got exhaust intake, and it's got... No, what does anybody think now?
2: I'm not convinced Woody knows what a carburetor is.
3: Hold on. It's got the fuel in and the air mixture, come to think of it, I can't remember the last time I saw a carburetor.

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1: And welcome to your Sunday morning oldies. It's Buzz Elliott. Happy weekend. Bobby Darin, The Kinks, Supremes, Chuck Berry in minutes. And today we're celebrating Sir Paul McCartney's upcoming birthday. The cute Beatle turns 84 on Thursday. McCartney is a living legend who has won virtually every award. He's topped the charts dozens and dozens of times as a Beatle and as a solo artist. He's in practically every Hall of Fame. He's inspired and influenced some of the biggest names in music. And he continues to be active and relevant in 2026 with his latest album, The Boys of Dungeon Lane. I tell you, this guy does not slow down. We'll spin lots of Beatles throughout the morning. In fact, let's kick things off right now with one of the Fab Four's biggest hits. It was written by Paul about a fight he had with his girlfriend, Jane Asher. It's We Can Work It Out.
2: The Beatles!
3: The Beatles! The Beatles!

0: Happy birthday, Paul McCartney. We can work it out. The Beatles and the world-famous Sunday Morning Oldies show. McCartney turns 84 on Thursday. One of the greatest songwriters in the history of rock and roll. Just ask Bob Dylan.
1: I mean, I'm in awe of McCartney because he's just so damn effortless. I mean, I just wish he'd quit. You know, he's like... it's just anything comes out of his mouth is just framed in the melody, you know.
0: Paul McCartney's songwriting influenced by American rock stars like Buddy Holly, Eddie Cochran, and Chuck Berry, whose storytelling and guitar style became part of the Beatles' DNA from the very beginning.
2: He's a poet, you know. No, you try and write words like that. It's not easy.
3: Just a

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1: Here's the song that changed everything for the Supremes. Before Where Did Our Love Go hit number one, the group had been with Motown for years but struggled to score a major hit. In fact, inside the label, they were jokingly nicknamed the No Hit Supremes. Then came this song, but it wasn't accepted by the group at first.
2: I told Eddie Holland, I said, Eddie, we need a hit, because if we don't get a hit, our parents are going to make us go to college, and that song is not a hit.
1: Even Diana Ross reportedly didn't like it, thinking it sounded too simple and repetitive. But Motown's legendary songwriting team of Holland, Dozier, and Holland knew they had something special with this one. So did Motown president Berry Gordy Jr.
3: Diane was upset and everything. She was in the mall. Talked to Barry about it. Barry came down and listened. He said, well, wait a minute. This sounds like it could be something, you know.
1: They were right. Released in 1964, Where Did Our Love Go became the Supremes' first number one hit and launched one of the most successful runs in pop music history.
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0: oldies. On Thursday, Paul McCartney celebrates his 84th birthday, and all morning long we'll be spinning lots of Beatles on your Sunday morning oldies. It's hard to measure McCartney's impact on music. With the Beatles, he helped change songwriting, recording, and pop culture forever. Then after the Beatles, he kept going with Wings in a hugely successful solo career. And more than six decades after Beatlemania, McCartney is still touring, recording, and filling stadiums around the world. One of the highlights of a McCartney concert is Hey Jude.
1: I've got to do Hey Jude, because it is such fun. And it's great handing that over to the audience, you know. You feel this sense of community. And in these times when it's a little dark and it's and people are sort of separated by politics and stuff, it's so fantastic to see them all come together singing the end of Hey Jude.
0: Initially, John Lennon believed Hey Jude was secretly about him and his growing distance from Paul during the breakup of John's marriage. But Paul confirms the song is actually written for John's young son, Julian, trying to comfort him during his parent split.
2: And I started coming up with these words. In my own mind, I was kind of talking to Julian. Hey Jules, don't take it bad. Take a sad song and make it better. You know, be all right. So I kind of got the first sort of idea on the way out there with this Hey Jules, as I thought it was going to be called. It seemed a little bit of a mouthful, so I changed it to Jude. Hey.

0: That is one of the greatest concert sing-alongs of all time. The Beatles with Hey Jude as we celebrate Paul McCartney. The cute Beatle turns 84 on Thursday. We've got more Beatles coming up, including a number one hit McCartney wrote for another group. And up next, the singer who inspired Paul McCartney's trademark vocal, Wooz.
1: And I would say, woo!
0: Sunday morning oldies back in the flash.
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0: Paul McCartney turns 84 on Thursday. Not just a brilliant songwriter, but a pretty incredible vocalist, too. As a teenager, he was a student of rock and roll and copied Little Richard's famous woos, which became prevalent in several early Beatles hits.
1: You know, you often get an artist in the back of your head, like Little Richard, obviously anything I do that's screaming is Little Richard. You listening, Richard? Yes, it was you. You are the king. He's always saying, Paul, I told you, woo. But, you know, he was a great influence. Like the last day of the school term, I remember being on a school desk doing Tutti Frutti, you know. So, I mean, that's going back a bit, that is.
0: Now, Little Richard inspired the Beatles, but did you know that he also had an opportunity to manage the group?
9: And the Beatles took, man, I taught Paul the hollers and the scream and the rhythm of the boogie-woogie. And he had never been to America, and they offered me 50% of the group. And I didn't take it. I get mad when I think about it.
17: I think so.
9: Yes, but I didn't take it.
0: Taking a pass in the Beatles may be one of the biggest mistakes Little Richard ever made.
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1: Happy birthday, Paul McCartney. He turns 84 on Thursday. We're spinning lots of Beatles tunes written by Sir Paul this morning to 1968. McCartney and the Beatles were in India to learn transcendental meditation from the Maharishi. While they were there, the Fab Four wrote several songs that would appear on the Beatles' White Album. One of them, a song Paul wrote that told the story of a Russian spy who, upon returning to his homeland, waxed poetic about all he had missed while on assignment in the West. Mike Love of the Beach Boys was also present at that TM retreat in India.
2: So, I was sitting at the breakfast table one morning. It was just me, and Paul McCartney came down with his acoustic guitar. He says, "Listen to this, Mike. Flew in from Miami Beach, B-L-A-C, didn't get to bed last night," or, you know, that kind of thing. He played me Back in the USSR, but he didn't have the bridge yet. So I said, "Well, you got to talk about all the girls around Russia and Georgia on my mind, you know, Ukraine girls and all that kind of stuff," which he did. And so I just gave him the idea for that, and the rest is history.
1: Back in the USSR is very much a product of its time. A late 60s satire, both of Western culture and life behind the Iron Curtain. It also takes a poke at British nationalism and the idea that everything is better back home. Oh, listen for the drums on this one. It's not Ringo, it's Paul.

0: That's one small step for man, one giant leap for... Hold on 1 second. I really like this song.
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2: World famous Sunday morning oldie show, Buzz Elliott. Good morning. We've got the Crystals and the Kinks on the way. And more Beatles as Paul McCartney turns 84 next week. McCartney has won practically every award in music, from Grammys to an Oscar. He's in the Rock and Roll Hall of Fame as both a Beatle and a solo artist, and he's also been knighted.
3: It's great. You get to visit Buckingham Palace, and you go in there, and you're in a room full of people who are getting honored, and the guy comes in, the equerry, sort of kind of military guy, explains what you have to do, how you have to approach the Queen. You have to kind of walk in and then look at her and then walk straight ahead and then just bow your head a little bit. The Queen takes a sword. At this point, you have to be very trusty. She could do anything with that sword. One shoulder, the other shoulder, and then says, "Arise, Sir Paul McCartney."
2: We've got more from Sir Paul, including a huge number one he wrote, not for the Beatles, but a competing British invasion group.
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Paul McCartney turns 84 next week, and we're spinning lots of Beatles tunes throughout the morning. One of the remarkable things about Paul McCartney is that he is such a prolific songwriter. Even during the height of Beatlemania, Paul was writing more songs than the Beatles could use. So, Paul started giving those songs away to other artists. He wrote Bad to Me for Billy J. Kramer with the Dakotas.

0: He also wrote Come and Get It for Badfinger. But the biggest of them all may have been the one we're about to play. In 1964, Paul was living with his girlfriend, Jane Asher, at her parents' house. And he gave this song to Jane's little brother, Peter, who was in a duo with Gordon Weller.
1: Eventually, because he was hanging around the house all the time, our parents kind of took pity on him and offered him the guest room at the top of the house. So Paul and I ended up sharing the top floor of our family home for a couple of years when they weren't out on the road.
2: During the course of that time, I had heard this unfinished song, World Without Love, that he'd played me. A little while later, Gordon and I had been discussing.

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1: It's hour number two of your Sunday morning oldies. Good morning, Buzz Elliott. Get ready to crank up Elvis, Sam Cooke, and the Monkees. Lots of Beatles in the show, too, as the cute Beatle, Paul McCartney, turns 84 on Thursday. An absolutely incredible and prolific songwriter who, of course, found fame and fortune with the Beatles and writing with John Lennon.
2: You know, one of the amazing things about me and John writing together was that I think we wrote just short of 300 songs together. And I look back on it now in some kind of wonder, because we never had a dry session. You know, every time we got together and sat down, we'd work for about 3 hours and nearly always come up with a song.
1: Now, by early 1964, the Beatles were already huge in Europe, but America was still uncertain. That changed almost overnight on February 9th, 1964. More than 73 million people tuned in to watch the Beatles make their American debut on the Ed Sullivan Show, one of the largest TV audiences in history at that time.
3: Specific memory of Ed Sullivan, fear, fear, fear. Because, you know, somebody made the mistake of saying, oh, you know how many people are watching this? And this had mentioned like something like 73 million. So it was very, very nerve-wracking. But, you know, by then we'd had so much practice that the nerves just didn't show. I can see them when I watch it. I can remember it.
1: Teenagers screamed so loudly during that performance that some viewers could barely hear the songs. The band stayed at New York's Plaza Hotel, where crowds of fans packed the streets day and night. Reporters followed their every move. And the Beatles charmed America with quick wit, humor, and confidence during press conferences.
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0: Yeah, Bobby Love, the Beatles, and your Sunday morning oldies as we celebrate the upcoming 84th birthday of Paul McCartney. That song notable because it's one of the rare Beatles hits to feature only one Beatle on vocals, the cute Beatle, Paul McCartney. It topped the charts in 1964. That same year, the group completely conquered America as Beatlemania exploded worldwide. At one point, the Beatles even held down the entire top five in the Billboard charts with Can't Buy Me Love, Twist and Shout, She Loves You, I Want to Hold Your Hand, and Please Please Me. And during their very first trip to America in 1964, and that appearance in the Ed Sullivan Show, the Beatles became instant celebrities. Their hotel in downtown New York surrounded by chaotic, screaming fans. Ronnie Spector of the Ronettes knew the Beatles from a previous UK tour, and she fought her way through the crowd so she could get into the hotel and hang out with her fab friends.
1: John called me at my house and he said, Ronnie, we're prisoners. We can't get out. The whole place is surrounded by girls around the whole plaza building. They had to escape. They were prisoners. So then I got a limousine. We went down the back stairs and went to Harlem. I said, I'm taking you to Harlem. Nobody will notice you up there. And they didn't. They thought they were a bunch of Spanish dorks because it's Spanish Harlem. So they didn't pay them any mind. We went into Sherman's Barbecue, it was called, 151st in Amsterdam. They went in and they loved it because nobody recognized them. They didn't care about stardom so much. Oh, we're going to be on Ed Sullivan. He said, Ronnie, who's Ed Sullivan? You know.

0: Sunday morning oldies with Buzz Elliott.
1: Well, up next, we've got one of the wildest records of the rock and roll era, Jerry Lee Lewis, Whole Lot of Shaking Going On. When Jerry Lee recorded this at Sun Records in Memphis in 1957, producer Sam Phillips knew immediately that they had something explosive. Lewis attacked the piano like nobody else, pounding the keys, shouting, kicking the bench, sometimes even playing with his feet during live shows. And television audiences at that time had never seen anything like him. Performances of Whole Lot of Shaking Going On shocked adults and thrilled teenagers, helping turn Jerry Lee Lewis into one of the biggest and most controversial stars of that early rock and roll era.
2: And here he is, jumping and jolting, Jerry Lee Lewis.

0: own and oldies.
1: But rock and roll is all about rebellion. But not all controversy was about sex, drugs, or being anti-establishment. Some of it was about standing up for what's right. The Beatles were no strangers to making waves, not just with their music, but with their morals. When they toured the United States in the mid-60s, they refused to play venues that were segregated by race, even in the Deep South.
2: We don't like it if there's any segregation or anything, because it just seems mad to me.
3: Well, you're going to play Jacksonville, Florida. Do you anticipate any kind of difference of that opinion?
2: I don't know, really. You know, it'd be a bit silly to segregate people, because, you know, I just think it's stupid, you know.
3: Yeah.
2: You can't treat other human beings like animals.
1: That stand for civil rights was bold, especially at the time, and the Beatles stuck to it. Paul McCartney later continued that message through music. He wrote Blackbird during the height of the civil rights movement in 1968. And while it sounds like a simple, beautiful ballad about a bird, McCartney has said that the blackbird in the song was really symbolic of a young black girl facing oppression in America.
4: And in England, a bird is a girl. So I was thinking of a black girl going through this, you know, now's your time to arise, you know, set yourself free.
1: Simple, poetic, powerful. This is Blackbird.

0: Blackbird. The Beatles on the world-famous Sunday Morning Oldie Show as we celebrate the upcoming 84th birthday of Paul McCartney. Now, it's impossible to overstate McCartney's role in the Beatles. Not only was he the band's bass player, helping to redefine what bass could do in pop music, he was also one of the greatest songwriters the world has ever seen. Alongside John Lennon, McCartney formed one of the most successful songwriting partnerships in music history.
1: I got to collaborate with John, and the two of us learned our process together. It kind of evolved organically. You hear our earlier songs, and they're quite simple. Then we get a little bit more complex in the mid-period. Then we get quite complex towards the end. And basically, all we ever did was kind of sit down with either a guitar or a piano and just think, okay, we've got 3 hours now. What should we do? We just start, and then just go, just pump it out.
0: Their songs changed popular music forever, blending rock, pop, folk, classical, psychedelia, and experimentation in ways nobody had quite done before. And as the Beatles evolved, especially during albums like Revolver and Sgt. Pepper's Lonely Hearts Club Band, McCartney increasingly became the group's musical organizer and creative driver in the studio, pushing the band towards more ambitious concepts and recordings. The result? Well, music that still sounds fresh and influential more than half a century later. We've got more McCartney and the Beatles in minutes. And up next, a band whose entire existence was inspired by the Beatles movie, A Hard Day's Night. Sunday Morning Oldies back after this.
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15: Well, Paul McCartney turns 84 next week. And up next, we've got an American band with a close tie to the Beatles. Hey.

0: It's Paul McCartney and his band singing the Monkees theme song backstage before a show. Clearly, Macca, a fan of the Monkees. Now, the Monkees, in a lot of ways, were America's answer to the Beatles. A TV show inspired by the Beatles' film A Hard Day's Night, the Monkees were a made-for-TV band that turned into a real-life chart-topping machine. But despite the early criticism that they weren't a real band, the Monkees earned the respect of fans and fellow musicians, including the Beatles themselves. In fact, Mickey Dolenz of the Monkees spent some time with our birthday Beatle.
1: Well, the first person I met was Paul, and it was on a press junket to England, getting ready to promote a tour. And they had a big photo op with him and I, Monkey Meets Beatle. We hit it off and, you know, had a wonderful, you know, chat. And, you know, he got it. They got it. They understood what the whole Monkey thing was all about.

0: Sunday morning oldies with Buzz Elliott.
1: Happy birthday, Sir Paul McCartney, who turns 84 on Thursday. Maka's career is legendary by any standard. Millions and millions of records sold, 19 Grammys, more than 30 number one hits with the Beatles, Wings, and as a solo artist. He's written or co-written more chart-topping songs than anyone else ever. And in 2020, he was even named the most successful songwriter of all time by Guinness World Records. But beyond the numbers, it's the emotion, the melodies, the timelessness of his work that continues to move generations. Take this next song, for example. Here, There, and Everywhere was inspired by Brian Wilson's work in the Beach Boys' Pet Sounds album. It's one of Paul's most delicate and beautifully crafted ballads. And that song marks one of the rare times that John Lennon actually complimented Paul McCartney on his work.
2: You know exactly where I was. I'd gone out to John's house, and I was sitting by his pool. And we played Here, There, and Everywhere, and he said, "Whoa, really great song, you know." He never complimented me like that. Guy, Liverpool guys, you know, you don't want to be seen to be groveling, and I remember it to this day, you know, exactly where I was when he said it. It was great. Yeah, it really gave me a lot of confidence in that song and in my writing.

0: Yeah, it's Twisting the Night Away with Sam Cooke on the world-famous Sunday Morning Oldie Show. It's Buzz Elliott celebrating Paul McCartney's birthday today. You know, he's kind of like the Energizer Bunny of rock and roll. He just keeps going and going and going and going. His new album, The Boys of Dungeon Lane, getting rave reviews. He's been doing some pop-up tours and TV appearances, including Saturday Night Live.
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0: Paul McCartney is one of the most prolific songwriters of all time. Number one hits with the Beatles, with Wings, and as a solo artist. 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We'll get to the bottom of it when Sunday Morning Oldies returns.
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0: Paul McCartney turns 84 on Thursday. He is one of the most successful and influential singer-songwriters of all time. As a solo artist with Wings and, of course, with the Beatles, he and John Lennon wrote songs that changed pop and music. The British Invasion and Beatlemania opening the floodgates for other British artists like The Who, The Kinks, and The Rolling Stones. Now, there's always been this idea that the Beatles and the Stones were bitter rivals. And sure, they were the two biggest bands on the planet at that time, but the truth is, there was a lot more camaraderie than competition. In fact, members of both groups have said they were friends, not foes. John and Paul even wrote the Stones' first hit.
19: We came up with I Wanna Be Your Man, and Ringo did it on the album. It worked great for him. It's not a very rangy song, so he could handle it nicely, and he enjoyed doing it. And then one day, John and I were walking down Charing Cross Road in London in the early 60s, and two guys were going past in a taxi. They shouted at us, and it was Mick and Keith. The Stones, you know, and they were going along this way. So we said, hey, give us a lift, you know. So we bunked into their taxi. Mick was saying, hey, we've got a recording contract, you know, with Decca now. We said, oh, great, congratulations. Because it was a very friendly scene. There's not a lot of rivalry, actually. So Mick said, have you got a song? And I said, ding, ding, ding, ding, you know, computer going round. So I said, I know a song. We've got this Ringo song off the album, and it's not going to be a single for us, but maybe you guys could take it. So that's what they did. It was their first.

0: Can't wait for the new album Foreign Tongues to drop in July. The Rolling Stones with a song written by Lennon and McCartney as we celebrate Paul McCartney turning 84 next week. A few minutes ago, we debunked the rumor of the rivalry between the Beatles and the Stones. But when the question gets asked, who's better, the Beatles or the Stones? Paul McCartney would like to weigh in.
1: Well, no, we really liked them. And I say to this day, I go to the shows and we sometimes get to hang out a bit. Good group. Not as good as the Beatles, but good.
0: Happy birthday, Paul McCartney. Hang on, we got more Beatles on the

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1: Final hour of the show. Good morning, and thanks for tuning in and cranking up the oldies this morning, the heart and soul of rock and roll. We've got Roy Orbison, Temptations, Elvis, the Everly Brothers coming up. We're also celebrating Paul McCartney's birthday. The cute Beatle turns 84 next week. McCartney's success is impossible to measure. With the Beatles and Wings and as a solo artist, he sold hundreds of millions of records, written some of the most famous songs ever recorded, won countless awards, and helped shape modern pop music itself. But what really set Paul apart was his songwriting gift. He could simply almost effortlessly pull melodies out of thin air, writing everything from delicate ballads to hard rockers to psychedelic experiments. This next Beatles tune began in a very unusual way for Sir Paul. He didn't write the music first, he wrote the lyrics first. On this one, it actually started out as a poem.
2: That's an example of one that I had the words before the song. We're on a tour bus and nothing much happening. We're thinking, well, hey, honey, I'll be home, I'll send them my love.

0: It's All My Lovin' on the world-famous Sunday Morning Oldies Show. Paul McCartney celebrating a birthday next week. And McCartney is still going strong at 84 with a new album, The Boys of Dungeon Lane. He's also featured on the upcoming Stones album, Foreign Tongues.
1: I'm standing there, I'm playing, and I'm thinking, I'm playing with the Stones. You better believe when I got home that evening, just play with the Stones, it was great.
0: I'm sure Mick and Keith felt the same way. We got more Beatles coming up for Sir Paul's birthday. And up next, one of McCartney's favorite duos.
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0: oldies.
1: Paul McCartney turns 84 on Thursday, and we're spinning lots of Beatles this morning. Now, one of the things that made McCartney so remarkable was his versatility as a songwriter. He could write delicate ballads like Yesterday, screaming rockers like Helter Skelter, children-style sing-alongs, experimental psychedelic music, and catchy pop hooks that seemed effortless. And like all the Beatles, Paul was deeply influenced by American music, including Elvis, Little Richard, and Buddy Holly. McCartney also loved the Motown sound, the melodic bass lines, tambourines, hand claps, and driving grooves coming out of Detroit in the 1960s.
2: Please, Mr. Postman is a great song. So what you would find was most fans thought it was ours. I mean, not everyone is a connoisseur, you know, so if you sing it, they assume it's yours.

0: Love those harmonies. Don't worry, baby. The Beach Boys and the world-famous Sunday Morning Oldies Show. One of the great musical rivalries of the 1960s was the friendly competition between the Beach Boys and the Beatles. Those two groups constantly inspired each other to aim higher. When the Beatles released Rubber Soul, Beach Boy Brian Wilson was blown away. He later admitted that that album made him both inspired and a little jealous.
1: I was jealous of the Beatles. I couldn't believe how jealous I was of the Beatles. I couldn't believe it. I was so jealous.
0: That inspiration helped lead to Pet Sounds, and that in turn pushed the Beatles towards Sgt. Pepper's Lonely Hearts Club Band.
2: Brian Wilson sort of proved himself to be like a really amazing composer. And I was into chords and harmonies and stuff at that time. And we ended up, it's kind of like a rivalry. We'd put a song out and Brian would hear it, then he'd do one, which is nice. It's like me and John. You know, you kind of try and top each other all the time.
0: Paul McCartney turns 84 on Thursday. We've got more Beatles coming up in minutes. Sunday.

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0: James Paul McCartney, or Maca, turns 84 on Thursday. So, how did Paul McCartney earn the nickname Maca, and what does it mean?
1: Because I'm from Liverpool, and they abbreviate everything in Liverpool. But McCartney is a bit too formal for, hey, Maca. And so George Harrison, hey, Hazza. John Lennon, Lenny. So they just abbreviate everything there, and so that's why it's a derivation of McCartney.

0: Get back. The Beatles on the world famous Sunday morning oldies show. It's Buzz Elliott as we celebrate the upcoming birthday of Paul McCartney this morning. McCartney, known as a singer and a songwriter for the Beatles. And beyond that, let's not forget what a talented musician he is. Bass player, guitarist, pianist, drummer. He can play it all. Of course, Paul is known as the Beatles' bassist, but it's funny to think now that McCartney never originally planned or wanted to be the bass player in the band.
1: I was another rhythm guitar when we started. Then we went to Hamburg, my guitar bust, so I was then put on the bass, which I didn't want, because I wanted to play something glamorous. The bass wasn't glamorous.
2: No one else was going to play bass. I mean, John was not going to play bass. And George was the lead guitarist.
1: He was a bit better than any of us on guitar.
0: Turned out to be a pretty good move. McCartney would go on to become one of the most influential bass players in rock history, helping push the instrument far beyond simple background rhythm lines into something melodic and inventive. We got more Beatles on the way, and up next, an artist so inspirational to Paul McCartney and the Beatles that years later, Paul actually purchased the publishing rights to this artist to preserve and protect their musical legacy.
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0: Well, Paul McCartney turns 84 next week. Happy birthday, Paul. When McCartney talks about his biggest musical heroes, one name always comes up. Buddy Holly. All four of the Beatles absolutely loved Buddy Holly and the Crickets. In In fact, the very name Beatles was partly inspired by Holly's group's name, the Crickets.
1: We thought what was good about Buddy Holly and the Crickets was that the Crickets had a double meaning to it. We thought it was brilliant. It's a little grasshopper, and it's the British game. And then we met them years later and said, we didn't know anything about the Crickets. We said, you inspired us.
0: McCartney especially admired Holly's songwriting, his melodies, his clean vocal style. In fact, years later, through his company, MPL Communications, McCartney actually purchased the rights to much of Buddy Holly's catalog to help preserve and protect the music of one of his heroes. Now, reports over the years have varied, but the acquisition is believed to have cost in the neighborhood of about $150,000 in the early 1970s, which is a pretty decent bargain by today's standards. So, if you want a Buddy Holly song in your TV commercial or your movie, you've got to go through Paul McCartney first.
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1: Well, it's Paul McCartney's birthday next week, and we're spinning some of his best compositions with the Beatles. And near the top of his long list of musical accomplishments is Yesterday. On that song, Paul is the only Beatle performing. He sings and plays acoustic guitar, backed only by a string quartet. There's no drums, no bass, no harmonies from George or John. The song itself came to Paul in a dream. He woke up with a melody in his head and was convinced that he must have accidentally copied it from somewhere because it sounded so complete.
2: So I had this tune, and I think the first person I saw that morning outside the house was John. I said, "What's this song?" He said, "I don't know. I've never heard it." I got the same response from George Martin and my friend, the singer Almer Cogan, who had a pretty comprehensive knowledge of popular songs. After a couple of weeks, it became clear to me that no one knew the song and it didn't exist except in my head. So I claimed it.
1: Now, before the lyrics that we all know were finished, Paul used temporary placeholder words. Instead of "Yesterday, all my troubles seem so far away," Paul sang "Scrambled eggs, oh my baby, how I love your legs." Thankfully, he came up with something a little better. And this song would go on to become one of the most covered songs in music history, recorded by thousands of artists across multiple genres.

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0: Hey, don't be cruel to a heart that's true. Elvis Presley on your Sunday morning oldies, and the king, of course, deeply admired by the Beatles. In 1965, the two rock titans actually met in Los Angeles, and according to Priscilla Presley, that encounter was actually a little bit awkward.
1: They were so cute. They were so cute. They were so excited, but so nervous. They were truly like kids, you know, meeting their idol, especially John Lennon. It was a little bit awkward because they just kept looking at him and not really saying anything and not really sitting down, just staring at him. It felt like it was a long time, but Elvis just said, you know, guys, if you're just going to stand around and stare at me, I might as well just do my own thing. And he grabbed a bass guitar. I heard later that Paul had told Jerry, once he picked up that bass guitar, I knew I was in.
0: Now, McCartney remembers being impressed not only with Elvis himself, but Paul was in awe of Elvis's newest toy.
2: I think the most amazing thing, besides actually just meeting him, was he had the first remote television channel changer that we'd ever seen, you know, because, you know, it was that year when they came out. And he was just aiming it at the TV and the channels were changing. We're going, whoa, he is indeed the mighty god. We can turn the channels without approaching this television set. So we were very impressed by that.
0: Paul McCartney turns 84 next week. We got one more Beatles tune coming up. Plus, request for Rick Nelson and a huge Motown hit with one of the most recognizable intros in music history. Oh, I think you know it. Sunday morning oldies, back in a flash.
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0: You know, he was the lead guitarist for the Funk Brothers. 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Are you kidding? That's it, the record.
1: This became the Temptations' first number one and helped turn the group into Motown superstars with their smooth harmonies, sharp suits, and synchronized dance moves.

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0: Sunday Morning Oldies with Buzz Elliott.
1: And that's it. That is a wrap in your Sunday Morning Oldies. Thank you so much for hanging out and cranking up the oldies with me. Lots of great requests this morning. We had the Four Seasons with Ragdoll, Bobby Darin with Mac the Knife, Sam Cooke, The Stones, The Doors, too. And lots of Beatles as we celebrate the upcoming 84th birthday of Paul McCartney. Let's close out with a track from a Beatles album that is pretty divisive with fans. The White Album, their 1968 double album, includes an astonishing 30 tracks. Now, some fans and some critics felt there's too much filler on that album and it should have been released as an edited single album instead. Well, birthday Beatle Paul McCartney does not agree with that.
2: You know, I'm not a great one for that. You know, maybe it was too many of that. Look, what do you mean? It was great. It sold. It's the bloody Beatles White Album. Shut up.
1: There are lots of great moments in the White Album, and the one we're about to play feels pretty appropriate, seeing as it's Sir Paul's birthday, talking about the song Birthday. Now, this one came very quickly in the studio, as the Beatles reportedly wrote much of the song on the spot after taking a break to watch the rock and roll movie The Girl Can't Help It, featuring performances by Little Richard, Eddie Cochran, and Gene Vincent. You can definitely hear that old-school rock and roll energy on this track. I leave you with the Beatles. Happy birthday, Paul. Hey, enjoy the rest of your weekend. Talk to you next week. See ya.

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7: We are going to be celebrating an icon today. Paul McCartney, you may have heard of him. 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
8: Who's that?
7: He's in with Wings later. Paul McCartney, Sir Paul McCartney, turns 84 years old this Thursday. 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

0: AC/DC. You know, it's hard to imagine a time when these guys weren't selling out arenas around the world. No, they were just a couple of young lads in an Australian pub, just writing songs, trying to make a name for themselves. Songs like TNT was one of the first songs they wrote.
1: Wow.
0: And they're like, wait, one day we're going to make it, you know, mate.
1: Come on, mate.
0: Well, keep writing our songs. Next thing you know, global phenomenon, TNT on the Super 70 Show with Sean and Jen.
1: Paul McCartney turns 84 years old on Thursday, and he's been making music for 6 decades. He's got a number one album, a brand new number one album.
0: Right now.
1: Right now. And yet, years ago, he was asked, oh, come on, how long will it last?
2: How long will it last? No idea. I think people ask us every day. I never used to think about it. Never used to think about the future. We used to live for the day, you see. But everyone said, how long will it last? And you start thinking about it. But there's no answer. You just got to, oh, hello. It remains to be seen, you know, that sort of thing.
0: Listen to what the man said. Paul McCartney from his time with Wings.

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1: This one hit wonder got pushed back into the spotlight thanks to the Guardians of the Galaxy movies from Marvel. The soundtracks were just riddled with 70s gold, including this one from a band called...
2: What
1: were they called again?
2: They are Blue Swede.
1: Blue Suede.
2: Not Blue Suede. It's Blue Swede. They are from Sweden. Mm-hmm. Blue Swede, Hooked on a Feeling.
1: We've been saying it wrong our whole lives. Ooga chaka.

0: Renegade by Styx. Tommy Shaw wrote this one, and it sounds like a movie packed into 4 minutes. All the feels, the story of an outlaw facing his final moments. Very dramatic for a rock song, actually.
1: Sean and Jen, excited about the Stampeders coming to town. Saw them at Shake the Lake last year. Bucket list for me. Never was able to see them live before.
0: Yes.
1: June 21st, Kinexus Arts Center. 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

0: 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Who's this?
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1: Well, I heard somebody was celebrating a birthday pretty soon, so why don't we go with Paul McCartney for our Epic Album, Band on the Run by Wings.
2: Came out in 1973. How old is Paul McCartney on Thursday?
1: He's turning 84 years.
2: Now, Wings was huge in the 1970s. Did Paul McCartney ever think they would be as successful as the Beatles?
3: No, not particularly. I think the Beatles is as famous as I ever want to get. There's a lot of hectic life comes with that kind of thing. You know, it's great being that famous. And when you're four kids coming down from suburbia, anywhere, you know, and you're hitting the big city and that, and how it was in the 60s, it was great. It was really exciting. It was great to do. But I wouldn't want to do it again. No way. No, thank you.
1: Yeah. Paul said the title of this song, Band on the Run, it was inspired by that feeling that you can become trapped by expectations, responsibilities, and fame.
2: Wings did all right.

0: The title track, Band on the Run, the album came out in 1973. Figured that's a great album to feature this week since it's Sir Paul McCartney's birthday on Thursday. He turns 84 years young.
1: He's been making music for six decades after the Beatles broke up. He could have been just fine financially. He was good. But he talked about why he wanted to continue on with Wings.
2: Well, I mean, I thought at the time, well, if I don't form a band and I don't keep in the business, then after a couple of years, I'm going to find I can't sing. And I haven't got that knack in front of an audience. You know, you can lose it dead easy. But, you know, so I did it really just to kind of keep oiled like an athlete, sort of to keep doing it in case I ever really wanted to get serious again.
1: Paul has said he's always enjoyed playing this song live because of the energy, apparently about his dog, a Labrador named Jet.

0: the style.
1: Hey, children, do you remember the 70s?
0: The movies.
2: And may the force be with you.
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0: ride, fog hat. In the 70s, Fog Hat built its reputation on long, loud live shows. The album version of this song stretches past 8 minutes.
1: Mm-hmm.
0: Yeah. Drummer Roger Earl has said the title wasn't about driving slowly. They're not saying slow down. It's more about taking your time and enjoying the ride.
1: Take it easy.
0: Happy Sunday. It's Sean and Jen.
1: Sir Paul McCartney turns 84 years young on Thursday. We're celebrating his time with Wings. Now, when he formed Wings, that's coming off, you know, this time with the Beatles.
0: Yes, the Beatles.
1: Like, how do you compete with that?
2: I thought the Beatles were together for at least 20 years, and you look at it, it's just 10 years. And we did longer than that with Wings. But, no, because we were in the shadow of the Beatles all the time, we always assumed we weren't doing well. At the end of the 10 years, we sort of broke up. We thought, well, that wasn't too good, was it? But you'd sort of look up in all the charts and stuff. And we did great.
1: Well, they did fine. Paul's first number one hit after his time with the Beatles, Uncle Albert, Admiral Halsey, Wings. We're so

0: April wine. Tonight is a wonderful time. You know what? I think a Sunday afternoon is a wonderful time to fall in love.
1: That's a different song. We're not playing Afternoon Delight today.
0: That's a different kind of love. I was thinking of the real love.
1: We do have some Aerosmith coming up, Casey and the Sunshine Band, Stan Peters, excited for them to be in concert. And we're looking for your weekend wows. Let us know what you want to hear at 306-936-JACK.
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1: Sharon in Whitmore Park. She says, yes, the price of living has gone up.
4: Yes, it has.
1: She also has a bit of a bucket list, some things she wants to do in the summer, a little bit of travel, some concerts, some fun.
4: Okay.
1: And every time she starts making a list, a certain song starts playing in her head. ABBA, money, money, money.
4: I need more money.

0: ABBA, Money, Money, Money for Sharon in Whitmore Park, who wishes she had a lot more dollars.
1: You and me both.
0: This song is proof that ABBA could even make financial stress sound catchy.
1: It is catchy. Money, money, money.
0: It's the Super 70s show with Sean and Jen.
1: Steven Tyler started writing that song Dream On when he was a teenager. Now, this was long before Aerosmith was ever Aerosmith.
0: Right.
1: He said the lyrics were inspired by watching his dad, who was a classical musician, thinking about the passage of time. And then he released it. It didn't do well. They re-released it, re-recorded it, and boom, became the hit we know. Some would say Dream On is Aerosmith's masterpiece.
0: Oh, wow. Those vocals at the end.
1: And Steven Tyler pushes it higher than he ever did when he recorded this song back in 1973.

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1: Since it's Sir Paul McCartney's birthday on Thursday, he's turning 84 years young. Mm-hmm. I thought we should celebrate with the theme song for Live and Let Die, the Bond movie that Paul McCartney wrote the theme song for.
2: Now, he wrote it, but I don't think they intended for him to sing it. There's a story there.
1: Well, Paul McCartney always intended that he would write and perform his own song, but yeah. I guess there was some discussion, potentially would we get a female to voice it?
2: What are you discussing? You got a Beatle. You got a living legend. Let the guy sing the damn song.
1: They made the right call in the end.
2: And it became the first Bond theme ever nominated for an Academy Award.
0: Roger Moore is James Bond, 007, in Ian Fleming's Live and Let Die.
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0: Sir Paul McCartney singing the theme song for Live and Let Die, the James Bond movie back in 1973.
1: Coming up on the show, a song that only has about 20 unique words, but it's not boring. You love it, and you're going to sing along.
0: You're going to dance. We might even have a chance for you to win tickets to see the Stampeders. 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
1: Yeah.
0: Casey and the Sunshine Band. Harry Wayne Casey, he said that he understood dance music doesn't need to be complicated. He says sometimes the simplest songs are the hardest ones to forget. And that whole song we just listened to, there's only about 20 unique words.
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1: This week from today, Sunday, will be Stampeders in town, Kinexus Arts Center. Super excited for that. We have a chance for you to win tickets right here on the Super 70 Show today. 306-936-JACK. 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
1: Hi, it's Tim.
2: Well, extra happy Sunday for you. 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
1: Well, I appreciate you big time. It's going to be so nice seeing Dave Chabot, local Regina guy, playing bass for him.
0: More chances to win coming up next hour.
1: I appreciate it so much. Thank you.
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0: lot of people assume there was some deep meaning to that song. You know, was it about drugs?
1: About a woman.
0: Was it about a woman? Mm. What was it about? Was it some kind of deep, dark, you know, spirit animal inside
1: yes,
0: of them
1: yes.
0: that needs to come out? No,
1: yeah.
0: no, the song was much simpler than that. There was actually a black dog wandering around the recording studio during the sessions, and the name stuck.
1: That's it.
0: Yeah, Robert Plant said, like, "There's a black dog. We're going to name the song Black Dog.
1: We're going to name the song after the dog."
0: Yeah. It's a Super 70 right. show with Sean and Jen.
1: Paul McCartney, he is turning 84 years old on Thursday. Happy birthday, Paul. They just released an album.
0: Yeah.
1: A couple of weeks ago, The Boys of Dungeon Lane, it's number one.
0: Still making hits.
1: In his 80s. Man, is he ever going to throw in the towel?
2: I never know, you know. I remember when I was 50 years old, my manager at the time said, "Well, so you're thinking of retiring, are you?" I went, "I don't think so." Because we thought, you know, 30, no, that would be unseemly. But it came and it went and people were still playing, you know. And audiences like the music. So if the music is from that period, they don't get to hear it live any other way. There's nothing like it.

0: Disco Jam.
1: When Rod Stewart first released his disco song, a lot of his rock fans were not impressed.
2: We're talking about Do You Think I'm Sexy?
1: Yes, mm-hmm. Definitely a disco song. Now, Rod has always insisted he was just following the music he was hearing around him. And I have to say, maybe he was just following the trend of trying to get...
2: Sure.
1: You know, whatever. It worked for him. The song perfectly captures the 70s disco world, and it is requested. It is a closer every single time he performs.
2: It's Rod Stewart. Do you think I'm...

0: Rod Stewart? You think I'm sexy?
1: I don't know.
0: That hair, those tight leather pants.
2: I think
0: the answer is yes, Rod Stewart. Absolutely yes.
2: Now, get ready, because soon you're going to hear a Stampeder song, and that will be your cue to call or text in. You could win some tickets to Stampeder's next week.
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0: just a song about a girl from a guy who wanted to make out with that girl, and he did make out with that girl, and then they broke up, and he wrote a song about her. And they both have gone on to do very well. That's the knack. And my Sharona, a real estate agent in California somewhere. You can Google her.
1: In Hollywood, luxury real estate.
0: She's making a lot of money. It's the Super 70 Show with Sean and Jen.
1: Now, right now, it is time. Text in right now. You could win some tickets to Stampeders. They are coming here 1 week from today. You can see them live. They were here at Shake the Lake, and yeah, that was a big deal for you, Sean.
0: That was a bucket list for me because I had never seen them live.
1: Mm-hmm.
0: Now a chance to see them again. Fantastic. 306-936-JAX. Send us a call or a text. Let us know you want to go see the Stampeders.

0: Stampeders, Sweet City Woman. One of the few songs I love with a banjo. 306-936-JACK. Who's this?
1: This is Tracy. Would I please go to the concert?
2: We're so glad you called. We're happy to tell you that you've just won a pair of tickets to see the Stampeders. 1 week from today, Kinexus Art Center.
1: Woohoo! Oh my God, yes! I can't even.

0: Rafferty, proving once again that sometimes all you need is a little bit of that sexy, sweet saxophone. It's Baker Street on the Super 70 Show with Sean and Jen.
1: Coming up, our birthday boy, Paul McCartney. 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
1: We've been celebrating Sir Paul McCartney today. He turns 84 years old on Thursday, still making music. He just released an album a few weeks ago, and it is number one.
0: Mm-hmm.
1: He's still doing it. Now, he wrote a song for Linda, who stood by him during a period when he was dealing with uncertainty, criticism. I mean, the end of the biggest band in the world.
0: Yeah.
1: He loved her a lot.
0: You ever wonder why Paul McCartney fell in love with Linda?
2: I've been asked this before, and really the two words that come to mind are woman, one. She was a woman, not a girl. I mean, I can't explain it any better than that. It was the first kind of woman. Not the first, but I mean, that was one of the things. And the other word, it was kind. She's got a lot of heart.
0: I can understand that. That's when I met you, I just thought, well, there's a woman.
1: You did not. I was dancing on a speaker somewhere.
0: She was very kind as well.
1: I was a lot of fun. Maybe I'm amazed Paul McCartney wrote that for his lovely Linda. Maybe one of the best love songs of all time.

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5: 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We got a lot going on. We're going to look ahead to Paul McCartney's birthday in a few days. He's going to be 84. And in the 80s, he made beautiful music with Michael Jackson. But their friendship would not last. More on that ahead. Here's Cyndi Lauper.

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1: All right, what an awesome tune.
0: One hit wonder.
2: Your one hit wonder comes from Falco in 1985. Rock Me Amadeus was a number one hit. It's all he could muster. Sadly, 13 years later, broke, trying to avoid the tax man. Falco would die in a horrible car crash.

0: She's doing us rock and roll duty on the Totally Awesome 80s Show. It's Kim Mitchell. I'm Greg Morgan. I had a Paul McCartney with Michael Jackson. They made magical music in the 80s. Paul, turning 84 in a few days from now, remembers when Michael called him up to say, let's work together.
1: Michael originally rang me, said, do you want to make some hits? I didn't know who it was. I didn't recognize his voice at first. Yeah. Anyway, I got into it and I said, yeah, sure I do, you know. So he came over and we agreed to meet here. And went upstairs, there was a little piano upstairs here. And we just sat around. I had a guitar and a piano. And we just said, right, so what should we do? So we just started, like you do. And
2: you on the piano kind of thing?
1: I was on the piano.
2: It sounds like a song that was start on the piano to me.
1: I was. Yeah, but I had the guitar in case I wanted to show some line or something. Yeah. So we just did it upstairs, and it came very easily. Yeah. No, because I was quite excited to write with him. He was quite excited to write with me. So we were popping off each other.

0: Bryan Adams. He kicked off the FIFA World Cup festivities in Toronto a couple of nights ago. The Canada-US-Mexico hosted tournament is underway all month for soccer fans, and there's lots of excitement around the globe over this one, that's for sure. Hey, we've got lots of 80s music still to come, a couple more hours to go, and as a matter of fact, I always like sharing the stories behind the song. This one from Tiffany, originally, of course, a song from 1967 from Tommy James and the Shondells. 1967, it was not a top 10 hit. It only made it to number 12. However, 20 years later, Tiffany, a young 15-year-old going from mall to mall performing this song, hoping she would catch on.
1: Well, we'd set up equipment, and there'd be this big backboard of my picture saying Tiffany. And at the time, I think We're Alone Now wasn't played on a lot of radio stations. So people were staring at me going, okay, why are you doing this?
2: Good enough.
1: And a couple times I was nervous, the first couple times. But after a while, I just figured I'm going to have a lot of fun with it.
0: 1987, a very young Tiffany, only 15 when this came out. And unlike Tommy James and the Shondells, she would take it to the top spot. It was number one for 3 weeks in a row. I think We're Alone Now on the Totally Awesome 80s Show.

0: 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I'm Greg Morgan, host of the Totally Awesome 80s Show. Hang tight. We'll be right back.
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Sweet Child of Mine. Hey, did you hear the Queen City X entertainment lineup released a few days ago here at Jack 94.5? 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

0: Okay, we're going to take a couple minutes to break here, but you'll be back to crank up that Walkman. 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
2: 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Here's Def Leppard.

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3: 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Thank you for tuning in. If you're a Journey fan, you've come to the right place. You probably already have your tickets, too, to their farewell Frontier Tour stop in Saskatoon. No, you've not? You better get them on Ticketmaster. That's a Sunday, September 27th. Yep.

Totally Awesome 80s Show with Greg Morgan, saluting Sir Paul McCartney, turning 84 in a few days. In 82, he had this number one hit with Stevie Wonder using the piano keys as a metaphor for racial harmony.

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2: 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Weird Al thought, that sounds like a parody to me. He called it Spend.

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0: 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That guy can really wail with his voice, can't he? And I always think his female counterpart has to be Ann Wilson, because she can just wail on a rock and roll song, too. Ann Wilson of Heart publicly speaking out for the first time about her cancer diagnosis.
1: I had to have surgery and a bunch of rounds of chemotherapy.
2: A real scare.
1: Radiation, yeah. Yeah, it was pretty scary.
0: Ann said her music really got her through it.
1: It was a really positive force. When I felt my energy come back, I went out on tour again, and it was really great. The first night we went out on stage, I just said to myself, well, you know what? I'm just going to be who I am. I'm going to take off the wig and just go out there in a wheelchair. Just, this is who I am. And it was remarkably liberating for me to do that.
0: Ann Wilson of Heart, now 75, says her favorite song to sing.
1: Probably What About Love.
0: Anyone ask, what's the hardest heart song to sing?
1: Crazy on You, probably.
0: You can find a new Ann Wilson documentary out there about her life that's available. I believe it's on Netflix right now, too. Here's Prince on the Totally Awesome 80s Show.

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Greg Morgan on the Totally Awesome 80s Show with Neil Young. All right, hands up. And mine is up right now. Are you one of the more than 17 million who have watched Michael Jackson, The Verdict on Netflix? This series examines the child abuse allegations in the trial of Michael Jackson a little deeper than that movie about Michael's life ever did on the big screen, which, by the way, is soon to be streaming, and a movie that has made more than $900 million globally. His music has surged back into the Hot 100. It's streamed more than ever now, including this one as we near Paul McCartney's 84th birthday in a few days. Here's The Girl Is Mine on the Totally Awesome 80s Show.

It's as if they just trotted into the studio, kicked the door off the hinges, and asked who's ready to misbehave. Van Halen there with Pretty Woman, covering Roy Orbison on the Totally Awesome 80s Show. I'm Greg Morgan. Hope you're having a great weekend. Here's Huey Lewis in the news, and this is it.

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3: 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We're all set to go for another 3 hours of classic rock and roll. I got a few songs of my own and a few from the decades around them. Plus, we also hope to have a story and a laugh or two along the way. So here we go again, kicking it off with Whitesnake,